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14: 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Is the drama between LSU and the SEC? Maybe, maybe not. Peter Burns, best week ever. SEC Network, SEC This Morning on Sirius XM, 7 a.m. to 10 a.m. Eastern, Sunday mornings, ESPN Radio with Courtney Cronin joins us now. Always awesome getting to talk to Peter. So is it over? Is there a new era of this?
19: Oh, baby, we are just getting started.
14: Explain.
19: We are just getting started. Hey, week one was pretty damn good. Hello, y'all. This has been, like, again, another episode of the Cajun Game of Thrones down there where it's like these power struggles back and forth, and you have red weddings and, you know, purple and gold weddings, whatever it is, right? No, it hasn't ended. The waters have calmed a little bit, but there's still probably a storm brewing, and that storm brewing is when, you know, the SEC presidents get together later today and decide on what they're going to do regarding LSU and perhaps a punishment for Lane Kiffin on this whole situation that was completely idiotic and had no reason to get involved in it at the get-go.
20: Peter, how are Bayou Bengals fans feeling about Lane Kiffin right now?
19: They love him. I mean, literally, they think it's like close to what Saban was when they brought him a national championship. And I don't say that tongue-in-cheek, but because LSU fans, there's a hashtag, just different, and it is. Unless you've been down there in Louisiana Saturday night, unless you live down there, it is a way of life. And it's even bigger than just football. It's Will Wade in basketball. It's just, they kind of embrace this villain role, and they love the fact that Lane keeps poking the bear. But there's just several different bears that he keeps poking right now, including what they just did to Dabo Swinney and basically turned that into like an old Yeller situation to him.
21: But Peter, how long is that runway? They love him now because he's in the headlines and he just put it on Clemson. But if LSU doesn't have the results that they expect, how long will that love affair last?
19: I mean, again, that's why that game against Clemson was so big for them. Because had they lost it, all of a sudden they're like, you got us in trouble and we're getting the whole Lane Kiffin experience right now. As long as, you know how it is, Smalls, as long as they win. That's not just Baton Rouge. That's in Columbus, Ohio. That's in Los Angeles with Lincoln Riley or down in Miami. As long as you win, you get to kind of do whatever you want. But now the SEC has come in and says, hey, we had a fine line. And that red line that the LSU president, along with 15 others and other conferences, said, if you put pen to paper on an NFL, NBA, Major League Baseball, WNBA contract, any of that, you just can't come back. And yet they kept pushing the envelope. LSU finally blinked. But before that, Louisiana lawyers put the commissioner of the SEC on the stand for 3 hours. And then they put the SEC in its own lawsuit. Not sure if the SEC just says, hey, you know what? Y'all's bad. We're just going to walk away from this. And that's what we're going to see a little bit later today.
14: 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I want to go back to something you just said there. So the two players that were in NFL camps that came to LSU, practiced with LSU, they are not playing for LSU. Roster is full. That part of it seems to be done. What happens with them, we can get to. But you said that people are meeting today to determine penalties. Penalties for what specifically?
19: The question here, and if you go back and look at what the SEC filed their lawsuit against LSU and Lane Kiffin and Virg Osberry, the athletic director, was the idea that they may or may not, and I would imagine they may, have receipts that said all of this started when you already knew that there were rules not to go for professional players, and yet you helped entice this. You talked about it in the public. You talked to Holly Rowe about, imagine if I had professional players. And that all of this situation, the lawsuits, everything, the red line that they've crossed, was instigated by LSU / Lane Kiffin. And if they believe that they can prove that, they can say, well, wait a minute, who is telling Lane Kiffin no? Who was it? The athletic director? Was it the president? Well, hell, was it the governor of the state of Louisiana? Was he involved in telling them, hey, keep pushing for this? Because that's the issue. And the question is, and whether or not they're going to look at the other presidents and say, hey, this is lack of institutional control, and it could come down to a punishment. Think about this. Next week, not this weekend, but next weekend, LSU Ole Miss. It's the most anticipated game in probably over a decade in the SEC. What if later today they all vote and say, you know what, it's going to be a 1-2 game suspension for Lane Kiffin, and Lane doesn't get his opportunity to coach the LSU Tigers, who are damn good, against Ole Miss down in Oxford next weekend.
14: Well, do you believe this suspension is on the table then, Peter?
19: I do believe so. Oh. Yeah. I think there is, because I can't imagine a world in which they've told people these are the rules, and yet we're all involved in all of these lawsuits, right? Now it's going to be probably the two players that have sued the SEC. I can't imagine at that point when everyone agreed, including the LSU president, said don't go down this road, that they still went down this road and got him in this whole quagmire right now.
20: Peter, you talked about Daquan Wright and Xavier Harris suing the SEC. Could there be potential liability for the NCAA and LSU when it comes to those two players' futures?
19: So that's a great question. To the NCAA, I think we've all sued the NCAA. Like even Pat on his angel hair stuff has sued the NCAA, right? So he'll probably win it. On the flip side of it, that's where it becomes really interesting. Wouldn't you sue LSU as well? Like, if you're the players and you're like, wait a minute, like, I came to you and I thought you were telling me I was going to be able to part of this team, whether it's Lane Kiffin or LSU. But if they don't sue them, isn't that kind of a wink, wink, nod, nod that, hey, man, LSU's been kind of helping me get on this roster when I wasn't supposed to? So it's a damned if you do, damned if you don't. Because if you don't, you're basically saying, hey, me and LSU have been working together, but I'm going to sue the SEC and I'm going to sue the NCAA. So it'll be fascinating to see how the players go about doing it right now.
14: I just want to make sure we're clear on something. You're saying it's on the table by the end of today that Lane Kiffin has suspended more games at LSU than he has coached?
19: I think that it's an option. Because the first option right there that they even talked about, which the SEC has now backed down and said, we're looking at expulsion right from the SEC, right? From you, hey, we have a country club here, and you're not allowed in our country club anymore. You voted for the rules, and yet you keep putting your hat on in the country club, so boom, we're out of the country club. I do think now that those waters have calmed down because they finalized the roster. What I do think is there may be some type of punishment for the school or for Lane Kiffin, whether it's a fine or suspension. I do believe that's on the table. And if I looked at this, I could see a suspension for Lane Kiffin coming. I don't know how many games, and I don't know when that he would have to serve it, but I do think it's something that will be brought up today, the whether or not it will be passed.
21: Peter, what was the reaction in Baton Rouge when that notion of expulsion was first floated out there? Because we know what it means to be in the SEC. It's big boy football. It just matters more. They're a founding member. They've been in the conference since, what, the 1930s?
19: Yep.
21: And I know that you just outlined that LSU likes to be the villain, and they like to kind of be us against the world. But when that was happening or first thrown out there, what was the reaction?
19: Smalls, great question, because I could tell you at LSU, at Phil's Oyster Bar, wherever they were at down there, they were like, perfect. We're going to go do our own thing. We'll be the next Notre Dame. Mm-hmm. We'll make more money than them, which they wouldn't get a Notre Dame television deal, but damn close. And then now we don't have to play anybody, and we could just skate to the college football playoff every single year as an independent. And Galaxy brain-wise, you think, well, that's the most idiotic thing. You don't want to do that. I mean, you've been a part of the SEC. The SEC needs you. You need the SEC. But do they? Now you start looking at a big picture and go, wait a minute. LSU is a brand. LSU football is a firestorm. Would they get a television deal? Yes. Could they go ahead and have a pretty easy schedule and make it into a college football playoff virtually every year? Yes. So I don't think it'll ever get to that point, but LSU fans were not—they weren't upset about the idea.
14: Mm. Peter, last thing, tell us why this Saturday night, ABC, 7:30 p.m. Eastern, Texas Ohio State could be the game of the year.
19: I think it's the game of the year for a couple of different reasons. Now you finally get Arch Manning with a little bit more experience underneath his belt. I'm not sold 100% on Julian Sain being able to be free and clear from Will Muschamp.

0: Bryce Underwood situation now with Kyle Whittingham, especially after the press conference yesterday where Whittingham and Bryce Underwood don't appear to be on the same page.
1: Peter Burns, best week ever. SEC Network, always awesome stuff. Thank you so much for the time. We appreciate it.
0: Later, y'all.
1: A lot to digest there, especially with the possibility of this Lane Kiffin suspension on the table today.
2: It's just bad business, though.
1: What,
2: Lane? Suspending Lane for the whole mystery? That's
3: terrible.
2: That's bad business.
3: I know they want to punish him, but you're punishing us, too.
2: Yeah.
3: That would be a disaster.
1: That would be a disaster. They can't. You know what? ESPN and ABC, we're too good of partners for you, NCAA, SEC, whatever it is. You can't actually suspend Lane for that.
2: Exactly.
1: Suspend
3: him
1: the week after if you want.
3: That's right.
1: Because we're the best around. 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

0: social media post claim eateries in several states were permanently shuttered at 8 p.m. yesterday. O'Charley's parent company, Kinnae Holdings, has not released an official statement on the closures, but the chain's website and social media pages were disabled yesterday as well. The Indiana Department of Transportation says State Road 62 in Perry County will close around Monday, September 21, near St. Mildred. The closure will be in place between State Road 145 and Carlton Road while crews complete three culvert replacements. NDOT expects the work to take about a week, weather permitting. The official detour take drivers from State Road 145 to I-64, then to State Road 162. I'm Rob Nichols reporting.
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6: Showers, scattered thunderstorms likely. Isolated severe storms are possible. Highs in the mid-80s. Mostly cloudy. Some scattered showers and storms tonight. Low down to 68. Friday, mostly cloudy. A 20% chance of afternoon thunderstorms. The severe weather threats are low. Highs will be at 84. A few scattered storms on Friday night. Lows will dip to 70. Saturday, mostly sunny. A 20% chance of afternoon thunderstorms. Highs on Saturday in the upper 80s. I'm 14. First alert. 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

0: I think you have to let your defensive backs go out there and play some contested football on the perimeter.
1: Yeah, that's probably if you're the coach on the Kentucky side, that makes you somewhat uncomfortable, is because last week you had your two starting corners out, so this will be their first games of the season. And Ryan Coleman-Williams of Alabama had 5 catches, averaged 26 yards a catch last week. So they have a dude out there, a big play guy. And
0: not to interrupt, but on his point, I think that's an interesting point. He's still not what we expected him to be at this point. You know, if you watch those game highlights, he dropped a pass in the end zone and that was picked off and went the other way. So he can burn you, but that's also not the kind of player that's quite like Jeremiah Smith, where you come in knowing you're going to get torched for 150 and he's going to be a game changer. So, I mean, but that's kind of part and parcel of why this game is intriguing, because Alabama is not next level Alabama, or they haven't been the last couple of years.
1: Yeah, it's like there's just trying to find their way back to what they were used to being, right? Talk about, you don't think about, you from the Nick Saban era, about Alabama not being physical. And then coming into, we had Chris Stewart, their radio voice, on back in the summer, and he was talking about the big emphasis was on, you know, getting the offensive line right and playing, you know, it kind of suggesting that, you know, Kalen DeBoer had a little adjustment to the SEC and, you know, the physicality of the game in this league. And so, you know, Alabama's still in a bit of a transition phase, right?
0: Yeah. And it's not going to be what it was. It's going to have to be its own thing. And, you know, you're never going to be able to build what Alabama was with Nick Saban, that kind of consistency, because nobody's going to be able to build that kind of depth when budgets are stretching rosters. So then, but as far as Kentucky, I love the blocking from the outside guys and the next level guys on the guys at the next level. The concerted effort to block well and consistently by the receivers, by the tight ends, by the offensive linemen up the field on short passes and screen plays was a big change. Every coach is going to coach that, right? But that seems like a unique area of emphasis and strength for Will Stein. So I think Kentucky's older receivers, we came into the season and is it the older receivers who are going to stand out when they have been promising but haven't produced at this level recently? Or is it going to be the younger receivers? And it was the younger receivers in week one, but those older receivers are going to have to stretch the field once or twice. But most importantly, I think they're going to have to outblock Alabama's receivers. They're not blocking Alabama's receivers, but a good barometer for this game is, are we talking about how well Kentucky's older outside receivers are blocking down the field? Because it cannot just be Kenny Darby, Prince Jean, and freshmen beating Alabama in week two.
1: Because that's what creates some of those big plays. Kentucky had 8 for 20 or more yards, and that's about a fourth of what they had for all of last season. And that's what you need to have the kind of offense you want to have.
0: Yeah. It almost seems like Will Stein hates the deep ball. I'm not saying he does. I mean, I'm just joking when I say that. But every time it seems like he talks about the deep ball, he's kind of like, well, wait, you don't have to throw it deep to create explosives. So I think more important than even creating the deep ball, which we didn't see a lot of in the first week, is those outside receivers have to block their butts off. And that we're going to see who deals the first punch right away. I think on the first couple of drives of the game, are those outside receivers, those older receivers that we said, DJ Miller, is he ready to be a guy? Shane Carr, is he ready to make a transition from Southern Utah? And Will Stein talked about him having to do it in practice. And then you got Nick Anderson, who did it 2 years ago, but really this is his opportunity. This is your last year, and this is Alabama. Those guys have to take the fight to Alabama's secondary for them to have a chance.
1: That is Justin Rowland. You can read his work at catsillustrated.com and his teams, and follow Justin at Rowland Rivals on X. Thank you, Justin.
0: Thanks, Tom.
1: Justin Rowland joining us on the Bud Light Hotline, the official beer partner of UK Athletics. 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
1: 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This day of Wildcat history. 1977, Kentucky started what would be a 10-1 season with a rather nondescript 10-7 win over the North Carolina team they had dominated several months back in the Peach Bowl. Kentucky would then lose the next game down at Baylor, but wouldn't lose again and became one of the most dominant teams in the SEC. So the season started this day in 1977. Happy birthday, Coach Nick Mangione, celebrating your birthday today. Devin Leary, happy birthday. And former Kentucky basketball player Ted Deacon was born on this day. 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They are on Romney Road in Lexington and at roadshowcards.com. The September racing meet, 14 days of it, getting started today at Churchill Downs with a 5 o'clock start. Racing concluded yesterday at Kentucky Downs. Before long, Keeneland will be cranking up. Coming up tomorrow, we will preview Kentucky, Alabama with Adam Luckett and so much more ahead of Kentucky and the Crimson Tide. So join us then on the Leach Report, presented by Bobcat Enterprises.
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0: to Friday, where the World Ag Supply demand estimates are coming from USDA with new production forecasts. Dow Jones Newswire's survey has the corn yield closer to the figures that came from Pro Farmer, but also the soybean yield closer to Pro Farmer's estimate as well, still large enough to have over 4.5 billion bushel crop. The trade is just on edge waiting for these numbers to come, because they are based on field surveys. Soybean oil futures are higher and meal is mixed. Rice is lower. Cotton futures are higher. December live cattle down $1.30, 217.92. November feeder cattle are down 60 cents at 319.85. Feeder cattle December 75 cents higher at 74.30. Chicago Board of Trade. December corn down 3.25, 5.30. March down 3.25, 5.45 3/4. November soy down 4.75, 13.11 3/4. March down a nickel at 13.33.5. December wheat down 15.75. I'm Jeff Nally.
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0: Looks like a wet Thursday ahead. We've got a 70% coverage with showers and thunderstorms. There could be some peaks of sunshine. Temperatures generally a bit cooler with a high in the upper 80s. Tonight, still cloudy and a 50-50 chance of rain with a low near 70. Friday's forecast is mostly cloudy, a 30% chance for showers and thunderstorms, a high of 85. 50-50 chance of rain Friday night and a 40% chance of rain on Saturday.
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11: 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Lots to talk about. Alex Smith coming up top of the next hour. We'll hit on the Seahawks. And there's Josh Jacobs news as well. John in Washington is not only calling in to try to play the Cowboys win-loss game, but he's telling our call screeners, whoever they are, how many times he's attempted. John, how are you, sir?
12: I'm doing good, Rich, and how are you?
11: What number of time is the attempt is this for you right now?
12: Well, actually, the first time yesterday was 41 calls.
11: Okay. Whoa. Well, we're up against the time here, so that makes 42 here. John, we need
12: one call.
11: Okay, here we go.
13: You think we need one more?
11: John in Washington, everybody. Here we go. Let's go fast. Sunday night football at the Giants. What happens?
12: Cowboys.

0: And Malik Nabers' return from his knee injury has been cloaked very well by John Harbaugh. And if he's ready to come out of the box like he's Malik Nabers week one of college, then the Giants have a serious weapon to roll downhill and throw downfield to on Sunday night against the Cowboys. And I was always wondering how John is going to handle the New York media. And the New York media has been peppering. They want answers about Malik Nabers' readiness. They want to know. And John wasn't having any of it. And he's in full game week mode.
1: Let me just say this right now. We put a stop to all these questions because I'm not going to tell you who's playing in the game. I'm not going to tell you who's starting. I'm not going to tell you what package we have in. I'm not going to tell you what plays we're running. I'm not going to tell you any of that, okay? So we can make it great and have a great press conference, or we can make it uncomfortable. But I'm not going to tell you, because when you know, the Cowboys know, or every other team we play knows. And that's not in the competitive interest of our football teams. That makes sense? So I think you can respect that.
2: I mean, guess what's going to happen, John? They're going to keep asking you these questions.
0: Well, I mean, John knows this too. John knows this too, man. He knows this too, that the middle name of most New Yorkers is uncomfortable. And if not, it's called awkward. I mean, the media doesn't care.
3: Yeah.
0: Hey, just win, man. Which John, I think, is going to do more often than not. But there you go. Not even a snap of John Harbaugh regular season football, and that went everywhere saying he's snapping at reporters. I think Malik Nabers is going to play, and I think he's going to look great, by the way.
3: Yeah, maybe.
4: We'll see.
0: Kirk Ferentz coming up in hour number three.
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8: Looks like a wet Thursday ahead. We've got a 70% coverage with showers and thunderstorms. There could be some peaks of sunshine. Temperatures generally a bit cooler with a high in the upper 80s. Tonight, still cloudy and a 50-50 chance of rain with a low near 70. Friday's forecast is mostly cloudy, a 30% chance for showers and thunderstorms, a high of 85. 50-50 chance of rain Friday night and a 40% chance of rain on Saturday.

0: That's a win.
1: 8-6 home for the Patriots.
0: That's the win.
1: There you go.
2: Do it.
1: 9-6 home for the Vikings and Kyler Murray.
0: That's our last win of the season.
1: Take that.
0: 10-7, let's go.
1: And then in losing at the Bills, 10-7 for the Jets would maybe put them in the playoffs and be a massive W for Aaron Glenn. You are correct,
0: give me,
1: Lex.
0: Give me
1: you're
0: a wild card.
1: You're being
0: power of the tongue, baby. Let's go.
1: You're being very positive. Thanks, Lex, for hanging on and for being there.
3: Good job, Lex.
2: Lex Diamond.
1: 10-7.
3: See you, homie.
1: How about that?
2: You would love. Would you be back on the horse after this?
1: I would be surprised if the Jets are 10.
4: Yeah, I would too.
1: That would save Aaron Glenn's bacon and then get them set for what?
2: Archibald? No, he can't.
1: Archibald.
2: Get Archibald. You're out of Archibald.
1: Let me tell you exactly why the Jets are going 10-7.
4: Yeah, exactly.
2: You're out of Archibald.
5: You're going to not get Archibald.
4: 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Cost you Trevor Lawrence.
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18: Looks like a wet Thursday ahead. We've got a 70% coverage with showers and thunderstorms. There could be some peaks of sunshine. Temperatures generally a bit cooler with a high in the upper 80s. Tonight, still cloudy and a 50-50 chance of rain with a low near 70. Friday's forecast is mostly cloudy, a 30% chance for showers and thunderstorms, a high of 85. 50-50 chance of rain Friday night and a 40% chance of rain on Saturday.
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20: Rams' whirlwind trip to Australia included a brief practice Thursday, after which Coach Sean McVay expressed confidence LA's unusual travel plan will result in a win tonight over the 49ers in Australia. Considering the Rams arrived just before dawn in Melbourne Thursday locally, do watch out for possible jet lag tonight, says ESPN Australia and New Zealand's Lori Horish.
21: That offensive line getting pushed, them controlling the line of scrimmage and getting those effort plays, the defense flying around. I think that's a real key note early on that, hey, maybe the legs aren't quite settled under the LA Rams.
20: Lori Horsch on Unsportsmanlike. Patriots receiver A.J. Brown, believed to have suffered a high ankle sprain in last night's loss in Seattle, set for an MRI today. Packers running back Josh Jacobs pleaded no contest to misdemeanor charges of battery and criminal damage to his property during today's court appearance. To an incident in May with a woman at Jacobs' home. With his plea, the NFL is likely to remove him from the exempt list and instead issue a suspension to Jacobs.

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2: Here's your 14 First Alert forecast. For the overnight hours, showers and thunderstorms ending with a low of 68. On Friday, becoming partly sunny, still an isolated shower possible with a high of 84. Friday night, partly cloudy with a low of 68. And on Saturday, sunny and warmer with a high of 90 degrees. I'm Chief Meteorologist Jeff Lyons with your 14 First Alert forecast.
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0: Good afternoon. I'm Jeff Talley on the Cromwell Ag Radio Network. It was a seesaw day in the market yesterday, and today was clearly stronger. Corn, wheat, soybean futures, all three pricing higher to finish the day. Your corn market between 5.5 and 6 cents a bushel stronger. Soybeans saw double-digit gains between 15.5, 22.75 cents stronger. Wheat futures on the day between 9.75 and 12.5 cents a bushel higher. Soybean oil futures today saw a stronger market, $1.18 to $1.35 higher. Soybean meal today between a mark of $4.40 and $5.50 higher. The rice market today was higher, and the cotton market was also stronger. Live cattle futures, the December, $1.12 up at $2.19.60. Feeder cattle, October, $1.72 higher, $3.27.55. Lean hogs in the February down 15 cents today at $76.82/100. The Chicago Board of Trade saw December corn 6 cents up at $5.33¾. March at $5.49¼, 6 cents a bushel higher. November soybeans, 22¾ cents up at $13.32¼. The March at $13.52¾, gaining 21 cents. I'm Chaff Nally.
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11: I'm Christine Lisi. NFL opening week continues tonight with the league's first ever regular season game in Australia, Rams and 49ers. LA is 7-2 in season openers against coach Sean McVay, tied for the second best record in the NFL in that span, trailing only Philadelphia's 8-1 mark. MRI set today for Patriots receiver A.J. Brown on what's believed to be a high ankle sprain sustained in last night's loss to determine how much time he'll miss. Coach Mike Vrabel.
12: Continue to evaluate, continue to get run tests. But I don't know if he'll be available going forward here for the next week, but we'll see. And I know he'll do everything that he can to get back as quickly as possible. And once we get the reports, then we'll figure out what the treatment plan is.
11: According to Seahawks coach Mike McDonald, they've gotten really good news on quarterback Sam Darnold's hip injury. The hip is intact, and the injury is believed to be more muscular. He, though, is likely out week two against the Cardinals. Drew Lock starts in his place. Baseball, Cam Smith, go-ahead solo homer off Johan Duran. Top nine, Astros edge the Phillies 2-1. Phil's four back of NL East leading Atlanta. Houston's up 2.5 in the AL West on Texas.
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13: I was listening to the news there in SportsCenter. And you were talking about Mike Vrabel there. It's Matt Myron on ESPN Radio. Am I the only one that... I can't take Mike Vrabel seriously. Like, I just see him laying by a pool in Sedonia every time I see him. Like, I just can't. Like, every time I see him, like, he tries to talk seriously, and I just see him at that pool on the little lounger. Is that wrong of me?
14: I mean, I'm sure a lot of people have the same thought at this stage.
13: Well, I mean, then we can verbalize it, right? Like, it's hard to, like, he gets up there and he's like talking about stuff. It's hard for me not to just see him and go, look at it, man, I saw you at the pool. It's got to be an issue for some people, right?
14: Yeah. I mean, losing brings up a lot of that. Like, you saw a lot of the comments were about that.
13: It's going to be like that all year, though.
14: If he loses?
13: Yes.
14: Yeah.
13: All right.
14: If he wins, no one will care.
13: Probably. But I think at least through halfway through the year, that's going to be on my mind. Now, earlier in the show, Myron was complaining because he said everybody that writes in or calls in says something not nice about it, right?
14: There's a lot of that.
13: So I'm opening up the phones as well. 888-SAY-ESPN. If you have something nice to say about Myron, he doesn't want anything bad. He wants something nice. So I'm going to read you. I opened up the text machine, which was 772-774-5254. And here's some of the comments that came in. One person writes, Matt Myron is my favorite show on the radio. That's good. Right? That's good.
14: Yeah, but that wasn't about me specifically, though.
13: Okay. I'm going to keep going.
14: Okay.
13: Myron's hairline is better than Marcus Freeman's.
14: I'll take that because his is a lie. So, yeah, mine is natural. I'll take that.
13: How about this one? Myron has the best laugh on ESPN. I think that's actually not even in dispute. You have an A-plus quality laugh. Matter of fact, it might be my favorite thing about you, kind of Stanley from The Office-esque.
14: That's how you see me? You see me as Stanley?
13: But Stanley from The Office
14: doesn't do anything.
13: But he has a great laugh, though. You know when he gets tickled and he starts to... Yeah.
14: But he also doesn't do any work.
13: Well, I mean, there are other similarities. One person writes, Myron may be a corporate butt kisser, but he still is the man.
14: See, that's the backhanded compliment stuff. I don't like you.
15: Corporate cookie.
14: You start low and then you try to raise it, but that's not how it works.
13: Another person writes, Matt, my favorite baseball player was Tony Gwynn. I consider Myron the Tony Gwynn of ESPN Radio.
14: Well, Tony Gwynn was great. You know, Tony Gwynn was an incredible point guard, right?
13: I think I did know that from when he was at San Diego State, right?
14: One of the greatest point guards in college basketball history.
13: Yes. And then how about this one? Myron was once a co-host of the best Sunday morning show of all time.
14: Okay. Yeah, that's better than what people were saying before.
13: Okay.
14: I just feel like it's been 5 weeks of, negativity sometimes.
13: We'll see. 888-SAY-ESPN. And people can give away. We got Moose in Montana. He has something nice,
14: Moose,
13: apparently. Go ahead, Moose.
16: How's it going, guys? I got to give you your flowers. I've called into a few radio stations, and after I got off with you guys last week, my phone blew up. My boss even heard me on the radio. He now calls me Moose in Montana.
13: Oh, that's awesome.
16: So I just got to say, you guys are the best radio ever. I heard I'm getting a promo, so I'm stoked. Keep it up, boys.
13: There you go.
14: I like it.
13: Now, that was a compliment more for the show.
14: That was more for the show. Less
13: than
14: about
13: Myron specifically.
14: Yeah,
13: a lot of these compliments are kind of more general than Myron specific.
17: It's Matt and Myron. Like
14: selfish.
17: Part of that, Myron.
13: You are.
14: But some days you just need it to be about you. That's a little bit.
17: You're getting in the
14: selfishly.
17: Way, Matt.
13: Okay, well, I'm hoping. This is for Myron. 888-SAY-ESPN. He needs your uplifting. And while
14: I had a meeting with my boss the other day, and the first thing he said was, man, what about the Whopperhead thing? So, like, you understand, like, it's going viral.
13: People do call you Whopperhead.
14: It has happened.
13: It has. As a matter of fact, one person wrote in here and said, he is the most lovable Whopperhead I've ever seen in my life. That's a great, that's a compliment.
15: That's pretty nice,
13: not,
15: yeah.
13: That's a compliment.
14: It's not a full, it's not fully positive. You know, that's what I'm looking for. Is fully positive.
13: Well, we'll see if we get one. Right now, the phone lines are not lining up with compliments. I think if they were, if we had said
14: there's no calls. So there's no calls.
13: I mean, there's people calling, but they're not calling about that. No,
15: there's one other call.
13: Maybe this will be a compliment for Myron. Let's see. John in Ohio. Go ahead, John.
18: Hey guys. I love your show.
13: Thank you.
18: Myron is a delight. I think he keeps you in line.
14: Thank you. To some extent.
18: Thank you. But my real point.
14: Thank you, John. I appreciate that.
18: Well, I think you're a
13: delight.
18: Calming force in the storm.
14: Wow. That's what I'm talking about. That's what I'm talking about, John. People don't note that about me enough as a calming force in the storm known as Matt Jones. That's who I am.
13: Okay. All right. Yeah. Anything else, John?
14: I appreciate it.
18: Well, now we're going to get to the storm. One of my best days in my sports history was I got to go to Lexington. I played golf early in the morning.
13: Okay, I can't go through your day. What happened, though? What was the great moment?
18: I played golf. Then okay. I went to Cleveland. Okay. And then I went to the Alabama game 2007 when Kentucky beat them with Sean Alexander.
13: Yeah, I appreciate the call. That was in 97. And yes, that's the last time Kentucky beat Alabama. And so there you go. Calming force in the storm. And he played golf that day, Myron. That was important, too.
14: I noticed a lot of Kentucky callers, they run through the four things they did leading up to the moment they want to tell you about.
13: Yeah.
14: Just kind of like tell you the story of that day.
13: 859-280-2287. Let's do a couple little pieces of news here. Baker Mayfield earlier in the week got paid $55 million a year for 3 years, $165 million. Is he worth it? They'll start their season on Sunday. I sort of thought the 50 amount made sense. 55 is only five more, but I do think it takes him into a different level of quarterbacks. Do you think he's worth it?
14: Yeah, I think Baker's the line for the $50 million quarterbacks. I think the guys who are Baker Mayfield and better deserve that. Because I think he's top 12 at his best, top 13. So I think that's the line for guys making 55 or more. And if you're a Tampa Bay, what are your options? Okay, maybe you're not good enough to get a great pick, so you're not going to get one of these top young guys. Who do you get on the free agent market?
13: Yeah, see,
14: that's better than Baker
13: Mayfield. Here's what worries me about Baker. He's going to be just good enough for them to not get one of the quarterbacks in this year's draft, but he's not good enough to win you a title. So you're just going to kind of be, he's going to make you competitive. He's going to keep you from being bad. But does anyone believe Tampa Bay has a chance to win the Super Bowl this year, next year, or the next year?
14: Yeah, but how many teams do you think can actually win the Super Bowl right now, though?
13: But you either need to be on the path to win the Super Bowl or you need to be rebuilding towards winning a Super Bowl. And Baker puts you right in the path of being pretty good, not good enough to win a Super Bowl, but also not able to go get your quarterback that could build you to win a Super Bowl. So you're kind of just right in this no man's land. That's the problem.
14: Yeah, we've been waiting, though, for this generation of quarterbacks who are going to suddenly carry a team. Like Josh Allen and Joe Burrow and Lamar, those guys were unique, man.
13: They were.
14: We don't know that this next class will be very good.
13: We don't know
14: that. Or good to that degree.
13: But I think we do know they're not going to win a Super Bowl with Baker Mayfield, right? Yeah. We know that. So Tua also went out today of practice with an injury. It was, I believe, is it a back injury? He was out today. We don't know the extent of the injury. Don't know if he'll play, but Cooper Rush took the first team snaps the rest of the practice. You know, we talked about whether Tua could make it seven games, maybe not even making it one, Myron.
14: I mean, he pointed to his back and he went to the ground. And then he got up and he was kind of hobbling a little bit. It's just a disaster in Atlanta. Michael Penix Jr. Still hurt. You got Tua, who hasn't played well in the preseason, and now maybe you end up with Cooper Rush. It's just a disaster. It shows you of what can happen when you don't have a guy who can even get you into the playoffs, which is why you pay Baker Mayfield.
13: Worst quarterback situation in the NFL. Do you agree with that?
14: Definitely.
13: I mean,
14: definitely.
13: Cleveland's the only one in the ballpark. Yeah. But I would argue, since Michael Penix is not healthy, I actually think Atlanta is in even a worse situation. Okay, finally, there seem to be some people positive about Myron. Ed and Alex in Lancaster. Alex, say something nice about my man, Myron.
19: All right, Myron, you got to hear me out here, brother. You are excellent at what you do. You are an excellent sports radio host. I've listened to you guys on Sundays for years. I think you give excellent deep thought and analysis on whether it's sports, pop culture.
13: Yeah.
19: And I think you're just a great advocate of things like WNBA, college athletics.
13: Yeah.
19: And overall, man, you're funny. You guys are, both of you all funny, Myron, you are awesome.
13: Look at how nice is.
14: Thank you, Lancaster, Pennsylvania.
13: That's Amish country. People are nice up there in Amish country in Lancaster. Let's go to Eddie in Maryland.
14: Yeah, I like
13: that. Do you have something nice to say?
14: Thank you, Ed.
20: Yes, I do, Myron. I think you're the bravest person I've ever on radio, but also I know you're on the TV side, and I'll tell you why. Because you went to Lids. And you got a Teenage Mutant Ninja Turtles hat, and you wore that. You wore that proud on television.
13: That's right. That is true. That's pretty brave.
14: But is that a positive?
13: That's a good one. I appreciate the call. It is brave for a grown man to wear a Teenage Mutant Ninja Turtles hat. Ed in Pennsylvania, do you have something positive?
21: Yeah, I was going to say, I think Myron is the glue that holds that show together.
13: Oh, really?
14: Glue guy.
21: Oh, yeah. I think it was they were actually thinking of naming it Myron and Matt, but it just didn't roll off the tongue quite as nice.
13: Yeah, they weren't going to do that. I was making sure that wasn't going to happen.
14: Thank you.
13: There's a science to the thing. All right, what about Willie in Memphis? He probably has something nice to say. Boy. Willie, go ahead.
21: I do have something nice to say.
14: Here we go, Willie. This is my time. Be nice.
21: No, you are. You know what? You're a good egg, and you know I do like what you do on this show, and then I like your cologne as far as the cool water, but the name, Myron. Do something with the name. I mean,
14: Get him off. Hang on, Willie.
13: When people in the South say somebody's a good egg, that kind of means, though, they don't have anything else to say. They're just like, well, he's a good egg.
14: And he wants to change my name. I knew Willie was going to a negative place. He can't help himself.
13: Yeah.
14: That's what you say.
13: It's like he means well. He's a good egg.
21: I stick with good egg. There's nothing else I really have to say.
14: Stop calling. Get out of here, Willie. You haven't heard enough from Willie.
13: You're my guy. 888 say ESPN.
14: I knew he was going to a dark place.
13: He's a glue guy, Myron Metcalf. If you have something nice to say, we can. Plus, we got to talk about Mike Tomlin. He came out. I didn't know he had a shaved head. He always wears a hat. I was like, oh my goodness. And then with that beard, I was like, Mike, he needed. I didn't understand him in a suit, but he actually did a pretty good job. We'll talk about that and then more. It's Matt Myron on ESPN Radio.
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7: Here's your 14 First Alert forecast for the overnight hours. Showers and thunderstorms ending with a low of 68. On Friday, becoming partly sunny, still an isolated shower possible with a high of 84. Friday night, partly cloudy with a low of 68. And on Saturday, sunny and warmer with a high of 90 degrees. I'm Chief Meteorologist Jeff Lyons with your 14 First Alert forecast.
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0: known as Freddie and Harry. He's Harry Douglas. I'm Freddie Coleman. Keep weighing in at 888-SAY-ESPN, 888-729-3776. Is already over for Harry Douglas and his Atlanta Falcons at the quarterback position? 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
5: Reporting for Cromwell Media News, I'm Rob Nichols. Residents in Irvington were being asked to shelter in place starting yesterday morning. The Breckenridge County Sheriff's Office says a dangerous situation was underway, prompting Breckenridge County schools and city government offices to be closed. A suspect, 45-year-old Lester Lamont Perks, was identified as the man taking a hammer to several vehicles and even an ATM machine. All who were within Irvington city limits were asked to shelter in place until an all-clear was given around 2 p.m. Perks has still not been located. Looks like the company behind Old Charlie's restaurants is closing nearly all locations across the country. Multiple media reports and social media posts claim eateries in several states were permanently shuttered at 8 p.m. yesterday. Old Charlie's parent company, Kinney Holdings, has not released an official statement on the closures, but the chain's website and social media pages were disabled yesterday as well. The Indiana Department of Transportation says State Road 60 in Perry County will close around Monday, September 21, near St. Meinrad. The closure will be in place between State Road 145 and Carlton Road while crews complete three culvert replacements. NDOT expects the work to take about a week, weather permitting. The official detour takes drivers from State Road 145 to I-64, then to State Road 162. I'm Rob Nichols reporting.
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9: Here's your 14 First Alert forecast for the overnight hours. Showers and thunderstorms ending with a low of 68. On Friday, becoming partly sunny, still an isolated shower possible with a high of 84. Friday night, partly cloudy with a low of 68. And on Saturday, sunny and warmer with a high of 90 degrees. I'm Chief Meteorologist Jeff Lyons with your 14 First Alert forecast.
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1: 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Stephen A. Turner here in the Mid-America Jets here, getting ready for the air show. Joined by Coach Vic Evans.
2: Hey, man, how's it going?
1: It's going. I'm kind of having a good time watching these planes roll in and out of here.
2: I was here earlier when the Thunderbirds were flying in and doing some testing and got to interview Thunderbird 6, and it was a great, great time. Kind of tying in like the Thunderbirds with sports teams, you know, teamwork and behind the scenes. And, you know, just hearing about their schedule and how much they fly and the grind that it is, it was impressive, you know.
1: Yeah, well, not only that, but the precision pilot. Yeah, you cannot make a mistake, right?
2: I mean, no.
1: That's high pressure deal, but they make it seem so easy. It's like a shortstop in Major League Baseball where, you know, you see them make these plays, they make them look routine. And, you know, it's the same thing with these pilots. I mean, you're out here flying in some high pressure situations, and they'll put on a good show this weekend for the city of Owensboro down on the riverfront Saturday and Sunday. And I think Kristen's going up, right? You were supposed to go up.
2: Yeah, she's going up with last year.
1: They moved your flight time back, so you gave the flight over to Kristen. That's good on your part.
2: I try. She's going to go up. Last year I went up, or 2 years ago I went up with the Airshell stunt team. It was absolutely tremendous.
1: Yeah.
2: And so, you know, it's just the way it works. I do want to say the one that always kills me is Thunderbird number 5, and it's Lainey Skull, who I think is like the 7th pilot, female pilot, you know, in the Air Force. She'll do like 90% of the show upside down.
1: Yeah, that's a lot. I mean, I don't even want to think.
2: The number on her plane, because the planes are numbered, you know,
1: it's
2: one
1: upside down.
2: Number five is upside down.
1: Yeah, I couldn't do it, man. I mean, if you want me to lose my lunch, I guess that would be the best way to do it. I'm 2 feet on the ground. I don't mind flying, you know, commercial flights anymore, but this whole flying upside down thing is it's pretty wild. So
2: I just can't imagine, like, you know, and you see the show they put on and stuff, but just, you know, for an hour or whatever it is, flying upside down, like the your perception of everything is just so different.
1: Yeah, I bet. I'm just thinking being in a commercial flight, like I'm thinking Denzel Washington, that flight movie where they're flying the commercial jet upside down. I want no part of it. And I'll just stay right here on the couch. We'll wait for Kristen if she gets done in time. I think the planes are a little bit behind, a little bit of weather too. So
2: yes,
1: we'll see if Kristen goes up and she comes back in. We're gonna get her.
2: Now we'll get her on the
1: instant
2: air.
1: Thoughts on flying with the stunt team out here in just a little bit. 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
2: Now, there will be a stream tonight, though, Steve.
1: Yes, yeah.
2: Former Watson Holtry, Paulo Volleyball versus Davis County. 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
1: Yeah, no radio on that one. 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I believe the contest is still going on. We'll have three big football games across Cromwell Media's YouTube page, starting with the big one, Owensboro and Owensboro Catholic tomorrow. Audio will be on the bridge, 105.7 The Bridge, courtesy of Owensboro Garage Doors. I have put the work in. After work today, I went over, got everything set up. We did a test run. I want to say there was a little bit of a misstep on the first test.
2: That was my fault.
1: But that's what practice is for.
2: That's true.
1: To make mistakes, and then you sharpen your skills, and hopefully tomorrow night everything goes off. I'm knocking on this wood table beside me that it goes off without a hitch. Is Owensboro and Owensboro Catholic is going to be a big one, and I'll be taking it very seriously. I actually was listening to Kevin Harlan last night on the old.
2: He is so good.
1: He's the best. He is the absolute GOAT when it comes to play-by-play, and anything I can pick up from him.
2: I think he's doing the Monday night game in his schedule.
1: Yeah, I think so.
2: You know,
1: yeah.
2: And I was wrong. Golic is back with him this year. Yeah. Golic is doing the Notre Dame radio, but he's going to be back. And I think Harlan and Golic are really good together.
1: Yeah, no, last night was Kurt Warren, Harlan, and I thought, excellent call, as always. 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Brand new, freshly signed, sealed, and delivered, the Owensboro Garage Doors Apollo Eagle Game of the Week.
2: Yep.
1: as that'll be the audio on WVJS, the video stream courtesy of Foreman Watson Holtry, as the Eagles take on the Hancock County Hornets over at the Eagles Nest. And her other game that'll be on the Cromwell Media stream, Katie Gunterman Shelter Insurance will have the audio on 97X as McLean County will travel to Hart County. And we'll talk about this tomorrow. We're going to break all the high school games down in depth tomorrow. But this is a game, you look at it and you think, oh, Hart. Hart's winning that game. Easy. And I don't think so. I think this is a sneaky game here. Hart County has not played anyone this season. And if you look at the results, it hasn't been super impressive. I think McLean can hang around. You're going to have to find some things offensively. They've really struggled, had the Cougars, to get that run game going. So it'd be interesting to see if they can find a way, though, offensively. I think their defense can keep them in it. Be an interesting one over on 97X. We'll also have on WBIO, the Third Region Sports Network, we'll have the Hancock feed of the Apollo game. And the audio courtesy of Commonwealth Road Products. And then on CJ, audio only, ATTC Manufacturing as North Posey takes on Tell City, a battle of 2-3-0 teams.
2: I think, you know, if I was going to rate the games that I'd be, like, if I was going to go watch a game, you know, in the ESPN Owensboro area this week, you know, if I'd say, okay, here are the five games I would go watch more than, you know, number one's Catholic in
1: sure,
2: Owensboro.
1: It's a lot.
2: That's number one. Number two for me would be Butler Grayson.
1: Yeah, yeah.
2: And number three would be Tell City North Posey.
1: Yeah, see, I'm not as bullish on this game as you are. I think North Posey rose in this game, but we'll see.
2: Didn't Tell City won that game last year?
1: No, North Posey got him.
2: Did they? Did?
1: Yeah.
2: I thought Tell City won last year.
1: Yeah, North Posey's been playing, not to say Tell City's not, Lucas Beyer. If you look at the stat leaders that came out on the social media page today, Lucas Beyer, leading rusher in the area, right? So it's not like Tell City hasn't played well. I just think North Posey, I mean, they got a win over Southridge to open the year. That opened my eyes a little bit. I think this is a pretty good Vikings team, but it is at Legion tomorrow, and you never can count Tell City out at home. Should be a great one. Aaron will have a great call over there for you on CJ. I was over at Old Hickory last night catching up with the birthday boy, Coach Jason Morris.
2: There you go.
1: Yesterday, and man, what a treat it is to get to sit down with Coach Morris. He's so real. That's the thing. You know, most coaches that we interview, and it's not to say that you should be one way or the other. I can completely understand being coach speak. Heck, the Vikings head coach never says anything worse than me. You listen to his press conference, it's like watching paint dry. But you sit down with Coach Morris, and it's always super authentic. And I thought he was excellent last night. He kind of broke down some deficiencies that they're really working through. He also highlighted some areas where they're excelling, you know, maybe faster than some people may have thought, including the receiving core, you know, that big offensive line. The defensive line's played really well. But may highlighted some areas in the game tomorrow that if Catholic does not step their game up in those areas, they're going to be in trouble.
2: Mm-hmm.
1: And, you know, we've seen glimpses of it throughout all the games this season. But I think his message that I was hearing was you got to put four quarters together. And he was very complimentary of the tape that he's seen on the Red Devils. And, you know, he talked about that defense being, you know, one of the fastest Owensboro defenses he's ever seen.
2: That is saying something when you're talking about some of the great defenses Owensboro's put out there, you know, in the last 10 to 15 years and saying that this may be the fastest one. And I do want to correct myself. North Posey's actually won the last five against Tell City. Yeah. Got to go all the way back to COVID year 2020 when Tell City won.
1: North Posey's really turn that program around. I mean, it's not always been a powerhouse, but over the past handful of years, they've been really good. But yeah, I'm looking forward to being over there tomorrow night. It's going to be an incredible atmosphere at Steele. We will really dive in. I've done a lot of homework on the X's and O's on this one. And so we'll dive in on it tomorrow, Owensboro and Owensboro Catholic.
2: Unless I'm wrong, I think Owensboro only has three all-time wins at Steele Stadium.
1: Yeah, and Owensboro Catholics won the last two. I mean, you know, a lot of people forget because that game got a little bit out of hand at times last year. And the score, the final score, it wasn't like an embarrassment for Catholic. I mean, it was still a respectable score, especially when you look at what Owensboro did to everybody else they played. Yes. The rest of the way. But at the same time, I think people forget that Catholic had won three games in a row, coming into that.
2: I thought it was four.
1: Three. I think it was three. Three in a row, at least if I looked at it wrong today. But people forget that they had reeled off, you know, had a streak going coming in. So this is a game traditionally, you know, it's not one of those games where the Aces are going to see the Devils and just be intimidated. It's a game that Owensboro Catholic comes in and expects to win. And I think that's already getting started on the right foot if you're Catholic, but it's a tall task. I mean, this Owensboro team, especially defensively, is going to be a handful. And, you know, I do worry a little bit about Catholic being able to slow down the Owensboro rushing attack. That's going to be key, you know, because a Catholic's defense has really struggled at times. They looked really good in the first half against Apollo, and then last week, you know, Milburn kind of got going. I don't know how much of that was the fact that, you know, they were playing catch-up the whole time, and maybe Catholic was content to let them run the ball a little bit. You know, if you're not going to try to throw it around, we'll let you run some clock maybe. But, you know, they're going to have to be better. They're going to have to be better in that area tomorrow for four quarters if they're going to beat the Red Devils. You can't let them go out and run for 300-plus yards and expect to pull the upset tomorrow.
2: Yeah, it was three in a row, and Owensboro had won two in a row before the three in a row. And the last time they won at Steele, you got to go all the way back to Gavin Wimpson in a game I called with Nick Roush.
1: Yeah, I remember that. I remember it well, actually. But also remember a game over at Steele where we thought we had the phone on the charger, and it was starting to go dead. And it's the third quarter, and it was an incredible game. And I had to physically run
2: back to the studio
1: from Steele to Cromwell and run back. And then when I got back, it was a Deuce Sims game.
2: Yes.
1: And I got back, and I was so out of breath, I couldn't get back on the air the rest of the game.
2: Yeah, you were my color guy in that one. You and I were doing that game together. That was back when we were doing games together.
1: That was insane. That's how out of shape I am. But yeah, so there's that. But yeah, hopefully I'll be in a little better shape tomorrow and don't have to run anywhere. Over at Steele as Catholic takes on Owensboro. We'll switch gears a little bit. Knowing that tomorrow is going to be a heavy high school day, we're going to break down all the games as we always do on a Friday. We're really going to dive in and hit the weekend hard with college football in the NFL here in a little bit. We got a Van Attens LA5. Jordan Tay, is Kristen up? Is she gone?
2: Not yet. They're still waiting for the things running a little bit behind.
1: Okay. We'll get her in if we can. If not, we'll just keep. I've got plenty of material here. It's football season, man. What are you talking about? I mean, last night, I know people were complaining. You know, oh, my gosh, that NFL kickoff was so boring. It was 13-10 Seahawks, and it was just such a grind to watch. Man, are you kidding me? Like, I was in heaven watching that. I don't care how bad it was. Well, I'm a defensive guy anyway, so, you know, I really enjoyed watching those two defenses eat. I did hate that Darnold goes down super early in the game. It definitely threw a wrench into things. I don't necessarily know that the game would have been particularly close.
2: I think it's two really good defenses that dominated early. I think defenses are always ahead of off. The one thing now is your offensive starters, if they play, most of them don't play any snaps, or it's very, very few in the preseason. I can remember, you know, me growing up watching NFL, where you played four preseason games, like game three of the preseason, like they wouldn't play the first game. They would play maybe a quarter, but like game three, they'd play like three quarters.
1: Into the third quarter for sure.
2: Yeah. And then game four, you'd have a few play, but a lot of your starters were resting game four. But now you get a lot of quarterbacks that don't even play a single down in the preseason.
1: Yeah.
2: And a lot of starters that don't. So I think it always takes a couple weeks. I do think, you know, Darnold going down early, and then you giving Drake May the kiss of death on Live at 5 yesterday, sure the did. Stephen A. Turner kiss of death.
1: I sure did.
2: Had a lot to do with it, too.
1: I know nothing about quarterbacks.
2: I will say this. Like you know, and I know nobody wants to hear about your fantasy football, but I have the Seahawks defense, and I got Smith and Jigba, and they both had nice games.
1: Did they? Did Jigba end up having a good game?
2: Yeah, like nine catches for 123 yards and a touchdown.
1: Yeah, nothing wrong. I know he had the touchdown there. I didn't really. I guess I missed the nine catches. It was kind of a quiet.
2: Well, there's not many bells they throw to other than him. Like
1: that's true.
2: It's amazing the numbers he puts up with having no other number two receiver.
1: I thought Locke actually, after he played miserable in the first half, actually kind of settled in and played pretty well in the second half there. And, you know, the Patriots, like you said, both defense is really good. And I did give May the kiss of death. One thing that's encouraging to me, though, is how poorly I've prognosticated these quarterbacks. Like, you remember how all over Kyler I've been all summer.
2: Yeah.
1: So maybe this is good news for me. Like, I've been so down on Kyler. Maybe he's ready to have an MVP season or something.
2: Maybe.
1: I mean, because I was sitting here telling you, Arizona paid him 30-something million to leave. That's what I'm banking on, but it certainly wasn't Drake May's night last night. I felt like they put him under pressure and his quick decision making was poor, to say the least. That throw he made at the end.
2: Oh, it was a god. I mean, you're literally gonna tie the game with a field goal.
1: Yeah, I mean, you cannot throw that.
2: No.
1: I mean, it wasn't even close. I mean, you threw the ball in an area where only the Seahawks guy could go get it. I thought the first interception that he threw was pretty bad too. Like, Seattle looked like they were dead to rights in the game, and it's 10-0, and the Patriots are in Seattle territory, and you force a ball downfield into double coverage. I mean, at that point, you literally can just run the ball the rest of the game and have a pretty good shot to win it. Instead, you turn it over, give up the big return, and it was all Seahawks from there. But I'm kind of – are you out on Drake May? I mean, one
2: no,
1: game
2: I'm not out. One, Seattle has one of the best defenses in all of football. So, no. And not only that, Drake May had to do something that I'd have to go back through the annals of time to see, but I had to play the same team in the last two games. Like, yeah. You know, like you just prepared.
1: A few times, like in a week 17, you go into.
2: In a playoff game.
1: A playoff
2: yeah.
1: game.
2: But you just got, you know, the coaching staff just got to prepare for him.
1: Yeah.
2: Last year in the Super Bowl, so yeah,
1: he picked
2: prep.
1: Up right where he left off.
2: Yeah, man,
1: it was not good in the Super Bowl.
2: And then your number one target goes down too.
1: Yeah, Brown going down hurt him. Mike Hollins kind of turned out to be their number one. He was kind of a Philly cast off. But that'll conclude our conversation on the game last night. We have football tonight on Netflix with one of the greatest intros I've ever seen. Coach Eric Taylor from Friday Night Lights narrating Clear Eyes, Full Hearts. Pregame, like it is incredible. If you haven't seen it, check it out. It's out there on social media. If you're a Friday Night Lights fan, it is incredible. It's the Rams and the 49ers tonight. Rams are 3.5-point favorites in Australia. I mean, when a game goes overseas, it kind of turns everything on its head, right? You just kind of throw all everything out and just.
2: Well, not only does it go overseas, I think you're playing at a cricket stadium.
1: Yeah.
2: So, you know, you worry about when they go overseas, you worry about the turf. You worry about, you know, because there's been some places. I was at Mexico last year where it was god-awful turf.
1: Terrible.
2: You know, so I worry about that. And I just, you know, that's just a long trip, too. I mean, just turn on for what it is. You know, I don't mind the, you know, the five games that we always have on Westwood One on Sunday morning at 9 a.m. or 8:30 a.m.
1: Right.
2: You know, and you're playing in England. I mean, I know what the NFL is trying to do. And if you want to keep, you know, revenues growing, you've got to grow new fan bases and sell new stuff. But I really don't need these games overseas.
1: Yeah.
2: I really don't.
1: Yeah, especially to start the year. I mean, it's brutal. Really, I feel like it's brutal for San Francisco and the Rams. I mean, in L.A. both. I mean, they have to travel over there week one. Right out of the gate. But, I mean, I guess you get it out of the way early. I think the Rams are the best team in football, and there's no way I'm picking against them.
2: No, I wouldn't either. I would take the Rams.
1: I think they win and cover the spread tonight.
2: Yeah, I would too.
1: And we'll see how that ends up going. Miami, they got a real big college football game on the schedule tonight. Florida A&M at Miami. The Hurricanes are only favored in this game by 57.5.
2: Well, here's the thing. Everybody wants to talk about Notre Dame's schedule. Just look at Miami's schedule and tell me all you need to see about that. I mean, it's even worse.
1: 57.5. I don't know if I've ever seen a spread that big.
2: It's pretty big.
1: That's insane. But, if you're a college football fan, enjoy that one tonight. I'll be watching Rams 49ers on Netflix.
2: You can hear it also here on 102.7. You
1: can't beat it, man. 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
1: 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Mid-America Jet here, looking at the planes coming in. Kristen's going to be going up in a little bit, I think. They're here now, so we'll see how that goes. If we have time, we'll get her in and talk about her flight. Big air show coming up this weekend.
2: All weekend, yeah. So, looking forward to it.
1: Downtown, you'll hear it. I mean, I'm sure you probably already have heard the jets going overhead. So,
2: have you, are you gonna partake in the bridge walk?
1: Well, Amber did do her chores. She did a pretty good job on her chores this year. I might have to talk to her about this. Saturday morning, right?
2: Yeah, it's usually Saturday morning. Yeah, the little bridge walk.
1: Yeah, maybe we will. Yeah, maybe we will.
2: You can't do the 5K because of the hernia, but you can maybe do the bridge walk.
1: Yeah. She says she's going to take this year off. Maybe we'll go next year. Well, Saturday morning. We're like old, like Saturday morning's like our rest time.
2: Oh,
1: like,
2: well,
1: Jackson.
2: I was gonna say, y'all have Jackson, a 3-year-old. Well,
1: Jackson
2: now.
1: Stays, you know, he stays now that she's helping with the broadcast. Jackson's gone on Fridays, and so Saturday morning's kind of like our quiet time.
2: There you go.
1: So we'll see. Maybe we'll take a bridge walk, but I'd say more than likely you can find this on the couch.
2: Having a toddler around changes things. It trust me, does. I know. With Evie and Rim, they keep me going.
1: Well, it's cool. We got a lot of football fans here at the Mid-America Jet. We've been talking football during the break, and we'll continue that trend here in the segment two. And we'll go ahead and kick this off. I don't know how the show is going to go towards the end, so we'll go ahead and start the Van Attens LA 5. How about that?
2: There you go.
1: Pitmaster barbecue sauce. It's award-winning Pitmaster barbecue sauce at Van Attens. From backyard grills to big events, they make it pit perfect every time. And question number one is literally just going to be college football this weekend. I'm going to run through the games that looked appealing to me on the schedule. Some of these maybe not appealing to everybody, but some will. And so this will be question one. We'll just look at college football weekend here. We'll start things off with the barn burner, Missouri, 5.5-point favorites on the road at Kansas this week. Upset alert. For the Tigers?
2: I don't think so, because Kansas, this is a program that has taken the slide down. Leopold out there and stuff had it playing really well. Missouri's a good football team. It's a massive rivalry game that people, you know, that don't know about it out there. I think Missouri rolls in this one.
1: You think they cover the 5.5?
2: I do.
1: You don't want me talking too much college football at this point in the season, especially. I'll chime in on the bigger games. An interesting one here. I know Michigan coming off a loss. Or a win that should have been a loss at home at the Big House hosting Oklahoma. And the Sooners are 5.5-point road favorites. They cover that, right?
2: I hammer that because I think Oklahoma beats them by 2 or 3 touchdowns. Yeah. This Michigan team's not very good. Underwood is not the quarterback everybody was expecting him to be. He's a guy that was overblown, you know, and overrated out of high school, signed the big deal. You kind of stuck with him. I mean, they couldn't move the ball against Western Michigan, and Oklahoma may have the best defense in the country.
1: Yeah, I'm kind of bullish on Oklahoma a little bit. I think they win this and cover on Saturday. That's one I would certainly put in a parlay. How about Oregon coming off a barn burner against Boise State? They had to come from behind and win it. They're going on the road to Oklahoma State, but
2: Oklahoma State just lost to Tulsa.
1: Mike Gundy's not walking through that door, is he? 22.5-point favorite.
2: You went out and you got a new coach. You dumped a bunch of NIL money in there, and then you go lose to Tulsa.
1: Yeah.
2: Listen.
1: Yeah. This proud program is falling down.
2: Well, I mean, I'm going off the top of my head here, but I'm pretty sure that T-Boone Pickens passed away, and the program's kind of fallen off since, now you try to get new Daddy Warbucks in there, but, it ain't quite T-Boone.
1: He needs some money in Oklahoma State. How about Arizona's Cutter Bowley, right? Mm-hmm. Cutter Bowley, Arizona State Sun Devils going on the road to take on Texas A&M. A&M, 14.5-point favorites at home. Cutter Bowley go in there and shock the world?
2: No, I think he goes in there and plays well, but I think Texas A&M, at Texas A&M,
1: That's
2: I think
1: a big it's, number.
2: It's a tough place to play.
1: 14.5?
2: Yeah, I'm still going to lean taking giving up that and taking to A&M.
1: Ooh.
2: That was me. Now, the Hammer may tell you differently. You can hear his pick Saturday morning at 10 a.m. right here on 102.7 The Game. But, I mean, there's a big – Arizona State's taking a step up here. And Texas A&M, who I think is – they're out to prove that they're a playoff team. And if there is, they should take care of business this week.
1: Yeah. 14.5, that's interesting. I may just stay away from that one.
2: Yeah, that's not one I would bet on.
1: Yeah. Tennessee, 12.5-point favorites. On the road at Georgia Tech. Georgia Tech struggled a little bit.
2: They struggled. They lose to Colorado in a game they probably should have won. Offensively, they struggled. You got a freshman core, a young quarterback at Tennessee. I think Tennessee wins the game.
1: Yeah, Tennessee wins. Georgia Tech covers.
2: What is it again?
1: 12.5.
2: Yeah, because I think Tennessee's going to give up some points.
1: Yeah. I think Georgia Tech will put some points on the board. I'm with you. Tennessee wins the game, but Georgia Tech keeps it respectable.
2: Yeah.
1: Go with that. How about a in-state rivalry? Iowa State, no more Coach Campbell there. He's off to Penn State at Iowa. Your favorite Big Ten team, I know, Vic. Iowa, 13.5-point favorites at home.
2: Kurt just Burns. Go hammer the under.
1: I was about to say, can Ohio State even score 13.5?
2: Well, Iowa scored like 40 last week. Of course, they were playing Little Sisters of the Poor. I would just go hammer the under. Everybody keeps trying to say that Iowa's a playoff team. I just don't see it. I mean, they may because their schedule's not great, but they're so overrated. They're so overrated.
1: Iowa wins this game and covers. The Hawkeyes, Kirk Ferentz.
2: Yeah, they probably win like 7 or 16-0. They get like 3 safeties, a punt return for a touchdown.
1: That's Iowa football right there, yeah. Buddy. How about the last game I have on here, and we'll talk about UK tomorrow as we'll work that into our – because it's in our pick 'em, as is this game, but I wanted to talk about it a little bit. Ohio State at Texas.
2: Well, here's the funny thing. Before you even get to that game, how about Ohio State and Michigan – big rivalry. Yeah. Are playing the two teams that play in the Red River Shootout.
1: Yeah, that's so like, yeah.
2: You know, it's kind of interesting.
1: Rivals are playing
2: each
1: other.
2: Yeah, they're playing each other. So I'm going to be honest with you here. I think the SEC sweeps both of them.
1: Wow. And you're that's coming from you. So, you know, you're always saying that SEC is not what everybody says it is.
2: I think that.
1: But, I mean, Michigan, winning it. I mean, don't get me wrong. A win at Michigan is always a good win. But it's not like the Harbaugh Michigan here either. I mean,
2: They're not cheating quite like Harbaugh was.
1: That's true. They don't have J.J. McCarthy.
2: Elite
1: college quarterback.
2: No, I just think, I think people better – I watched a little bit of Texas. People better watch that. Like, I think people were too quick to jump off the Arch Manning.
1: You were just a year early.
2: Bandwagon. Yeah, I think
1: so he's probably going to be the first overall pick.
2: This thing, the game looks like it slowed down for him. I think he's going to play really well against Ohio State. I think it's going to be a great game. But I'm going to parlay Texas, Oklahoma, both winning and covering in the rivalry showdown.
1: Texas is only a 1.5 favorite at home, so that tells you on a neutral site, Vegas likes Ohio State better.
2: Texas is underrated, and Sarkisian hadn't had a chance to screw it up. He will at some point this year, but I think they win this game.
1: I think Texas wins it.
2: I do too.
1: I'm with you. I think Texas wins and covers the 1.5. We'll talk about Kentucky, Alabama more on tomorrow.
2: There ain't much to talk about. Alabama's going to win by 3 or 4 touchdowns.
1: Are you serious? Or are you just saying that to troll Kentucky?
2: No, I think. I will tell you this. I think this is going to become, you know, everybody's making this out to be the biggest game ever at Kroger Field. It's going to be a crazy environment. You got the stripe out. UK fans have been sending stuff to Alabama fans and players saying, oh, we want Alabama. I think they're going to get all of Alabama they want on Saturday.
1: I think
2: Alabama is going to come in. DeBoer's on the hot seat. This is a game they can't afford to lose. And I think Alabama is going to make a statement that you are still the bottom dredge of the SEC, and don't you forget about it. I think Alabama absolutely rolls Kentucky Saturday.
1: I have a bad feeling.
2: I think you should have played this under the radar.
1: Right. I mean, that's the problem, is that you're pouring fuel on a fire, right? I mean, I've heard some, even Coach Stein has even made some comments.
2: This has been like the trendy pick for UK fans that they were going to get Alabama and all this. And I think you're playing with fire here. And I think Alabama rolls. I think Minshew plays well, but I think Alabama's offense absolutely rolls Kentucky.
1: Now, I worry about the Kentucky defense quite a bit.
2: Yeah, now hopefully you get the cornerbacks back. But even then, I have a sneaky feeling. Kentucky fans got really chirpy on social media the first half of Louisville's game about their quarterback compared to Louisville's quarterback.
1: Kentucky fans should just not be chirpy at all.
2: Period. Like,
1: let's just soak this in and let's wait for a minute. You beat Youngstown State. Like, it's like, it reminds me of Jalen coming off a win over Caverna, and he's telling all, you know, it's like, hold on, slow down.
2: Kentucky basketball fans are starting to be like Nebraska and Tennessee, or Tennessee basketball. No, the Kentucky football fans are about like Tennessee basketball fans who've never even been to a Final Four, and they want to see how great their program is.
1: Well,
2: that's where Kentucky football fans are starting to lean into.
1: I completely understand being excited about Stein. I love Stein's energy. I think the program is certainly under the right leadership. I think moving forward, there's a lot to be excited about. But you don't want to go out here and start poking a bear. And maybe we'll be wrong. I mean, maybe they'll be leading off our apology list on Friday. But I'm kind of with you. The way this thing is trending on social media and just this air of confidence that Kentucky football fans have all of a sudden is pump the brakes, man. It's Alabama. Let's just – if they win, then you can talk. Like, talk all you want after you win. Don't try.
2: I'm going to go 38-14. 38-14 Bama.
1: Yeah. Well, we'll have a lot to talk about breaking the game down tomorrow, but I'll look into it a little more. Let's move it to question number 2, which will be centered around the NFL weekend coming up this weekend. Man, there's some good games on the schedule this weekend. And I know I didn't highlight it yesterday, and you're a game down if you haven't joined the league yet, but I did create a Live at 5.
2: Mm-hmm.
1: Pick 'em league on ESPN. There's really no prize. It's just for fun. we'll stack up and see how everybody does. There's already about 25 people in the league.
2: And it's just winners?
1: Just winners.
2: Not against the spread.
1: Yeah, I can't even pick winners, let alone the spread. So jump in there, and it's live at 5. Just search it. It's a public group. You don't need a password or anything. Sign up and pick some NFL games with us this season. We'll run down and look at the spreads against these. We'll talk about spreads here today on question number 2. Buffalo, 1.5-point favorites on the road at Houston, one of the marquee games of the weekend.
2: Yeah, I'm gonna lean Buffalo here because I look for C.J. Stroud to throw 3 or 4 interceptions.
1: C.J. Stroud's pretty good in the regular season, and that Houston defense is tough. But if I'm going to stand on my Josh Allen MVP, Bills Super Bowl run, at least runner-up, and, Brady as being a coach of the year, you started off right week one. Yep. I think they cover the 1.5 at Houston. Houston's still going to have a great year, even with a tough home loss there. Here's a sneaky one that I've heard is being hammered out there, is Indianapolis getting 3.5 at home taking on the Baltimore Ravens. And I said yesterday, I'm kind of on that train where the Ravens are trending in a direction, and that's kind of my view of the season, so which means they're probably heading to the Super Bowl. But nevertheless, they're at Indy this weekend, 3.5-point favorites.
2: Indy, to me, is a sneaky team that can challenge Houston for that division.
1: Well, they started like, what, 7-0 last year or something?
2: Yeah, and then when Daniel Jones got hurt, it kind of ended that. We'll see how he comes back and how he plays. I think it's him being healthy the whole year is – paramount for the Colts, and once again another quarterback that the Minnesota Vikings let go.
1: Yeah,
2: to play JJ McCarthy,
1: the biggest mistake right there.
2: No, Donald was. He won a Super Bowl.
1: I just meant in the scope of the landscape of how things were at that moment.
2: Okay,
1: it's easy to look back and say that.
2: But I think they win this game. I think the Ravens, I've been big on the Bills let their window to win a Super Bowl pass, and Lamar definitely did, has let that window of the Ravens pass.
1: Man, I don't know. I love Lamar.
2: So, no, I do too. But
1: today, it's hard to cheer against Lamar. He's one of my favorite players in the league. It's not on the Vikings.
2: But it's not just him. I'm not saying Lamar's window's passed. I'm saying that whole Ravens window has kind of passed.
1: Feels like it, but. Right when we say that, we'll see how it plays out. They still have a lot of talent on that football team. How about Tampa Bay going to the Bengals this weekend in Cincinnati? 3.5-point favorites for the Bengals against the newly signed Baker Mayfield.
2: Listen, I am no Zach Taylor fan. I think they should have fired him years ago. Everybody knows that. I would fire him today. But I think Joe Burrow, I would. I think Joe Burrow absolutely lights this up and makes a statement. And throws 4 touchdown passes in the Bengals roll.
1: Yeah, week one is always hard to see and know how a team's going to come out. And it's not really indicative of this. You look back in the past, week one sometimes is not really indicative of how the season goes. But I think Tampa Bay covers. I think Cincinnati wins the game close, 3.5. I think 3-point game. I think Tampa Bay covers. I'll take Tampa in the points.
2: I may be just saying that because I got Burrow on my fantasy team.
1: I mean, it's not a bad QB to have.
2: Well, actually, I have him and Caleb Williams.
1: You're going to have to make a decision because Chicago is the one I have up next. They're 3-point road favorites at Carolina this week.
2: Yeah.
1: Carolina wins this game outright.
2: You think so? It kind of has that feeling because everybody's been all over the Bears about being the best team in that division,
1: Bears to win the division, and I was bullish on the Bears, and I love Ben Johnson.
2: I worry about that defense.
1: I worry about their defense. And I think, I was listening to the talk about the Panthers today. The receivers there are flying under the radar quite a bit.
2: Yeah.
1: And Bryce Young didn't have a bad year last year. I just think no one's really fully bought into Bryce.
2: No.
1: If he takes another step forward with the receiving core they had, the Panthers are a sneaky team.
2: Well, some of it is that the Bears, may not want to win in a crappy city like Chicago and may wait till they get to become the Indiana Bears before they win again.
1: Yeah. No, I'm taking Carolina to win the game outright on Sunday. Wait, you taking the Carolina too, or are you taking the Bears?
2: I'm gonna go Carolina. Yeah. I'll take the points.
1: We're on the same.
2: Yeah, I'll take
1: today.
2: The points in this one. Anytime I get a home dog, it's kind of hard not to take it.
1: Here's another upset that's just sitting there on the table.
2: Okay,
1: I mean it's just fresh for the taking. The Saints traveling to Detroit to take on the Lions. The Lions are 6.5-point favorites.
2: I'm definitely taking the points in the Saints. Now, I don't know if they went outright, but I'm taking those points in the Saints. I think Detroit's defense is not very good. I'm not sold on their offensive line, and I love the Detroit Lions. But Dan Campbell not kicking field goals probably cost Detroit their first and only shot ever to go to the Super Bowl.
1: They definitely did. They should have won it back when they lost to the 49ers trying to go for it on fourth down every play.
2: Yep.
1: But I think the Saints, I don't know if they win the game, but I'm definitely taking
2: those points
1: and start that NFC South run off on the right foot. Again, my game, Minnesota, 1.5-point favorites at home, taking on the Green Bay Pukers.
2: I would probably lean Minnesota on this. I'm not sure what Green Bay's running attack's going to be like. I think Jacobs, didn't he get put on the commissioner's list.
1: Yeah.
2: Which I don't think he'll ever play again in the NFL.
1: Yeah.
2: That definitely doesn't need to. I can't buy Love. I can't really buy Kyler. You know what I think happens? I think Kyler gets hurt and Carson Wentz comes off the bench and leads the Vikings to a win.
1: Oh, gosh. That would be very Vikings-like. I'll give you that. I think Kyler plays well in this game. I think the Vikings run the ball well.
2: Kyler, it ain't that hard. Get the ball to Justin Jefferson. Listen, Darnold, all he does is, and whoever the Seattle quarterback is, they throw to Njigba. Just don't throw to anybody else but Justin Jefferson, and you'll be fine.
1: If the Vikings don't win this game,
2: they're not making the playoffs.
1: They're in big trouble.
2: Yeah.
1: I mean, I know it's weak.
2: Green Bay's not very good.
1: Well, they're down their two best players. I mean, you're down Jacobs and you're down Michael Parsons.
2: Yeah.
1: So, I mean, you better get them now, right? I mean, no better time. And you're at home, right? Home opener. Vikings don't play well in those beautiful throwback jerseys, though. I'm a little concerned. I'm going to take the Vikings to win and cover, though. You already know I'm a homer. Let's move it over to the Eagles, who are 5.5-point favorites at home against Washington. This is kind of sneaky, too. It's a division game. That's a big number.
2: It is a big number. I'm going to give the number up and go. You know what? I'm going to take the 5.5 and go. Jaden Daniels makes a statement. He came off looking bad with number 5, you know, the whole thing with LSU and everything he's done.
1: Yeah, all over him.
2: Yeah, and so I think he goes out and makes a statement. I don't know if they win the game, but I think they cover the 5.5. I would probably tease it to 6.5.
1: Yeah, I have no idea, and no one knows what Daniels and Washington's going to look like on Sunday. I mean, in this case, I have to go with the sure thing. Philly is always rock solid, sure thing. Give me the Eagles to cover the 5.5. Here's a barn burner for you.
2: Okay.
1: Best game of the weekend right here, the New York Football Jets in Nashville this weekend to take on the Titans.
2: Take the under.
1: Yeah.
2: All right, because the score is going to be like, it's going to be like 4-2. So just take the under is all you got to do.
1: Geno's better than that.
2: Geno.
1: The Titans are 1.5 favorites at home. I am not big on the Titans this year. I mean, I'm about to see it to believe it. I just don't see the very talented. I think New York goes in and right off the bat, starts with a win.
2: Probably because, one, you hired Saleh, who is a defensive coordinator. You should have never been hired as your head coach. You can't, you know, Cam Williams was taken as the first
1: Cam
2: pick of the draft. Cam Ward was taken as the first pick of the draft. But if you talk to draft experts on those grades, that if he was in the year before his draft or last year's draft, he'd have been below all those quarterbacks. I mean, and think about with Ward, everybody was talking about, oh, Ward number one and Shedeur Sanders being the second best quarterback. Well, he went like the 6th round.
1: Yeah, right.
2: And that's probably where Cam Ward should have went too.
1: Well, man, I'm not quite that down on him. Tate, everybody's picking Tate to be the offensive rookie of the year, but you got to be able to have a quarterback that can get you the football. I'm taking the Jets to win the game outright.
2: Yeah, I am too.
1: I'm taking them to win the game outright.
2: I'm going to be honest with you. Saleh won't last more than 2 years as the Titans coach.
1: Man, I don't know. I don't know if all that would end up being his fault. That whole organization is just a dumpster fire right now.
2: Yes.
1: It just is. I mean, there's no leadership there. You traded away great players. I mean,
2: Have a nice stadium you're building, though.
1: Oh, yeah. Get it right before you open that beautiful facility up. That's for sure. But
2: they need to tank and get Arch.
1: Yeah,
2: or CJ Carr.
1: They're going to be in the mix.
2: Oh, yeah. They're bad.
1: I think they're going to be in the mix. Dallas, 2.5 road favorites, taking on the Fighting Jim Harbaughs up there, the New York Football Giants.
2: I would hammer Dallas here. I think they win this game. Dax makes a statement and sets himself up as an MVP candidate in week one. As I called him to be my MVP candidate this year, I think it's a big win by Dallas. And I fully expect to keep track of what's going on out there in Vegas, because I fully expect that defensive end to end up at Dallas before week four.
1: Crosby?
2: Yes.
1: Yeah. If they get off to a hot start and the Raiders don't, I could certainly see
2: it. It doesn't matter if the Raiders do or don't.
1: What did I say, Jim Harbaugh? Did I say Jim?
2: Yeah, it's John.
1: I didn't mean to say Jim. I don't even know what comes out of my mouth half the time.
2: Fighting cheaters.
1: Why do you
2: Jim
1: think I'm
2: Harbaugh.
1: So stressed out about doing a show on the bridge? Like, I gotta be careful of everything. Very cognizant. You make a mistake.
2: That's
1: like
2: the guy
1: that
2: can't get on the bridge. Jim Harbaugh can't get on the bridge. That's for darn sure.
1: John could, though. He's a heck of a coach.
2: Oh, yeah, John could.
1: I'm not a big fan of the. I don't know, man. I'm not a big fan of Dart. Maybe I'll be dead wrong. We'll see. He's got some weapons. I do know that much. I do think Dallas wins this game by double digits, though. I think it'd be a laugher on Sunday Night Football. That'll wrap up question number two. We're going to pause it right here in the middle, and we'll talk a little Major League Baseball when we come back here live at 5, 102.7 The Game.
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5: Hey, this is Johnny Calhoun from Calhoun's Barbershop. 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
1: It's Live at 5 here, live from Mid-America Jet. As watching the planes roll in here for the big air show taking place this weekend down the Owensboro Riverfront. Thought I heard something in my headset.
2: I didn't tell you it was over.
1: Yeah, I was like, what's going on? But, man, it's cool to be out here and see the Jets go in. I know our coworker here at Cromwell, Kristen, will be going up here with them in just a little bit. Probably won't have her on the show. I know they're running a little bit behind schedule out here, but it's always good to be out here. And Vic was gracious enough to give

0: now, and let's talk a little bit about the National League playoff picture.
1: Okay.
0: As the Phillies have moved in front of the Cubs by a game and a half for that final wild card spot. Are you convinced?
1: That's not for the final one, is it? I mean,
0: the top.
1: Yeah, I was going to say.
0: The top wild card spot. The final wild card spot is the Padres and the Diamondbacks. I mean, are you convinced that's locked in, that it's going to be the Phillies' home field advantage over the Cubs, 2 weeks to play in the season?
1: Yeah, I mean, that may go back and forth for a couple of times.
0: Does it matter?
1: Well, the way it works, they'll play each other.
0: Yeah, but I mean, does it matter who's at home?
1: You would always like to be the home field advantage where you get, what is it, best of three?
0: The
1: whole series at home now. I mean,
0: I don't think it matters. The Phillies are better on the road, man.
1: Well, I mean, yes, it does matter some, but I don't think it's one of those things where, that if you're a Phillies fan, you don't think they don't have a chance to win based on, we got to go play three games there. I mean, you just got to go win two out of three. I mean, if you look at it, they are 41-31. They're 41-31 away from home, and they're 41-34 on at home. The Phillies are.
0: Better win percentage on the road.
1: And if you look at the Braves, now this is where it would you would be playing the Cubs. And if you look at the Cubs, now this is where it would, the Cubs are 5 games above 500 away from home. They're 10 games above 500 at home. No, it doesn't matter.
0: Wrigley is a magical place.
1: It is, but
0: the Phillies got an incredible, the Phillies, in my opinion, have the best postseason environment, but I've also seen the Phillies against the Diamondbacks.
1: The thing about Chicago and Wrigley, though, is weather can completely change how the game is played.
0: Sure.
1: And I know it's not quite as bad in Philadelphia. You get the wind blowing in at Wrigley, then it becomes a punch and Judy, move runners over, play small ball because, the wind coming off there. Or if the wind is blowing out, then it may be a game that's 21-19. So, it does not matter.
0: I feel like in my years of, at least in the last handful of years, watching the playoffs, home field advantage in baseball just hasn't amounted to a whole lot. Not in the three-game series. You obviously would want all three games at home if you could. But in a five-game series, I kind of like being able to go in and steal one, and then you get two at home, and you kind of ride that momentum when you get back home. I kind of like that dynamic.
1: Well, the saying is in a series in baseball, you're never behind truly until you lose a game at home. The problem is, in the new wild card setup where you don't get a home game, so you're always behind as soon as you lose a game.
0: Yeah, and I mean, I don't know that the Phillies already lost today. I have to look. If the Braves have lost two, they've lost three in a row. They lost two in a row.
1: Yeah, they could have gained some more ground if they'd have won today.
0: I don't know. Did they lose? Have you seen the score?
1: You said the Braves.
0: No, the Phillies lost. So
1: you're right, but I'm saying, I don't know if they did, but I'm saying when the Braves had lost three in a row. The
0: Braves have pushed it back.
1: Back to four. But I'm saying they had lost three in a row, and you didn't gain the ground maybe you could have.
0: Yeah, and you also play them in a four-game set. You gave a game away in that series.
1: It was huge.
0: The Phillies, if they could run the bases like on a little league level, they're probably even with the Braves right now. But they can't run the bases. I mean, they have no idea. You get guys, you have second and third with one out, and you have guys trying to leave second base. He's halfway to third on a ball on a line drive. Like, what are we doing?
1: Yeah.
0: They teach you that like the first day of 12U Little League. I mean, come on. Like, what are we doing, Brandon Marsh? I mean, give me a break, but they lost again today. It's just going to be a wild card situation for the Phillies. It is what it is. And Atlanta, I guess, as of right now, I guess are they the two or the three, Atlanta?
1: I think they're the three. I think it's still the three.
0: Yeah.
1: Yeah, still the Brewers and the Dodgers.
0: They've kind of separated themselves. The Dodgers are 4 games up on the two spot. And they're right there. Dodgers and Brewers are right there battling for home field. So it'd be the Braves hosting either the Padres or the Diamondbacks in a series there. And that's a sneaky series too, in my opinion.
1: Yeah, without a doubt. Do you think – I got to ask you this because they're not in the playoffs, but do you think Tony Vitello kind of has questioned the fact that he left Tennessee where you're winning national championships and you're in the hunt for the College World Series to take over the Giants? And you go, like, you lost more games this year for the Giants than you've lost, like, the last 15 years in Tennessee.
0: Well, the good news for him is if it ends up not working out there, he'll just go back and get a big-time college job somewhere. He'd be highly sought after. Got to give it a shot, right? Take a swing. You miss 100% of the shots you don't take.
1: I guess it's like college football and college basketball.

0: Like, you know, they haven't
1: give it a shot.
0: They haven't fared well stepping up to the NFL or to the NBA.
1: Different, you know? It's a little bit different.
0: And so then in baseball, you know,
1: managing in baseball, I can't imagine some of these egos. Like, I can't. it's got to be tough. Who takes is it the Padres or Diamondbacks? I don't think it matters.
0: No, I'm going to go Padres.
1: Those teams are like one and the same. Let's move it over to the American League, mm-hmm. right? The White Sox are two up on Cleveland.
0: Mm-hmm.
1: And the White Sox are sliding a little bit. They only won three of their last 10. Houston now is 2.5 up on Texas. Both of them 6-4 in their last 10. Does that hang on? Does that stay put?
0: I think Houston.
1: And Cleveland takes the final wild card
0: spot? That's how it would go. I think the White Sox probably win that division, which would be a great story. I think Cleveland takes the final wild card spot. I think Houston, and they'll have the MVP also in Houston. I think that they'll win that West, and none of those teams have any prayer of, you know, It to be honest with you, the way it looks right now, it's going to be whoever wins the Yankee Red Sox series is who I think. Maybe the Rays, maybe surprise me, but I mean, you're going to have the Yankees Red Sox there in the first round in the wild card.
1: Yeah.
0: And to me, I think whoever wins that probably goes to the World Series.
1: Yeah, that's insane. A 3-game series between those two to move on. Like, that's high stress.
0: Yeah, at least it'll be in New York.
1: Yankees and Red Sox fans are about to go through
0: it. But if I'm the Red Sox, I'm worried because Yankees in a 3-game series with that pitching staff, out.
1: Yeah, I mean, anything's possible in a 3-game series. But, yeah, the Yankees, to me, the Yankees are going to win the American League. They're the favorites. FanDuel has them.
0: Yeah, I think they will, too.
1: Favorite over Tampa, even, to win the American League. This pitching is insane. And then if Judge comes back to any semblance of Aaron Judge, I mean, I know it's October, but I just feel like it's the Yankees and Dodgers.
0: Got to get healthy. Chisholm just went on the IR. They're talking about him not coming back until playoffs. Which means we get Anthony Volpe back.
1: Breaking news. Jazz can be replaced.
0: No, there's no doubt. Yeah.
1: You're not losing a ton there, I don't think. But, yeah, I mean, we'll see how it goes. I just think pitching wins. That's why I kind of been a little bit encouraged as a Phillies fan that we can throw some good arms out there in the playoffs and see what happens. But it's almost that time. I'm starting to watch baseball more and more, which is crazy because it's football season. I didn't care about
0: baseball.
1: This is the
0: best time of baseball.
1: In June and July, and now that we're heating up with baseball, NFL's kicking off. That's just kind of how it goes. All right, I'm gonna go through this. We got 2 minutes here. This is my final question.
0: Okay.
1: And we'll get these in as quickly as we can. Friday night game spreads. I'm going to give you 5 games, Vic.
0: Okay.
1: You tell me if it's too high or too low.
0: Okay.
1: And we'll start with the biggest one, the Owensboro Red Devils at Owensboro Catholic. Owensboro, 11.5 point favorites. Too high or too low?
0: Too low.
1: Oh, okay. 14 plus?
0: Yeah.
1: You think so?
0: Yeah.
1: If Vegas had it, it'd be 14 plus?
0: Yeah.
1: 14.5?
0: I would probably say 14. You're 17.5 minus 3.5 for being at Steel Stadium. 14.
1: Yeah. Okay. All right. How about Grayson County at the Bear Cave?
0: Mm-hmm.
1: 13.5 point favorites.
0: About right.
1: I think that's right, right?
0: Yeah, I think that's a pretty good number.
1: Not too high or too low. It's right on.
0: Yeah, you're right on. Okay, you're Goldilocksing it right there.
1: I'm just setting these up. How about North Posey at Tail Legion? 10.5 point favorites.
0: About right.
1: Yeah.
0: They've kind of dominated, though. Like,
1: yeah.
0: I'm picking Tennessee to surprise everybody, though.
1: Yeah. You're going to pick them today?
0: I'm not.
1: You can change it tomorrow.
0: I can change it tomorrow, but I'm picking them today to win this football game and surprise everybody. Right. Last time this Tennessee team was this good, they beat North Posey. I think that would set it up.
1: Yeah. And how about – I'm going to turn this down so people can hear
0: it. All right.
1: How about Muhlenberg 7.5 over Ohio? Too high or too low?
0: Too low.
1: Ooh, I like that Ohio County defense.
0: I know, but I like that Muhlenberg defense even better. You're only giving up 6 points, and then so you only have to score, you know, a couple touchdowns.
1: Last one, Breck, 6.5. Over Edmondson.
0: Too low.
1: Yeah, I think it is too low.
0: I think it's
1: You're
0: too low.
1: You're right.
0: I think it's
1: That's
0: too
1: a
0: low.
1: Tough game to
0: It
1: pick.
0: Is a tough one.
1: We'll break them all down for you tomorrow. Big thanks to Mid-America Jet for having us. We'll see you tomorrow live at 5.
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3: This defense is nasty. Patriots receiver A.J. Brown set for an MRI today on what's believed to be a high ankle sprain to determine how much time he will miss. A couple of big names will be making their debuts with their new team tonight in the first ever NFL regular season game in Australia. Rams defensive end Myles Garrett, cornerbacks Trent McDuffie and Jalen Watson will play their first game for L.A. against the NFC West rival 49ers. Baseball, Julio Rodriguez, a three-run homer, part of a four-run seventh for the Mariners. They beat the Rangers 4-3. Cam Smith, go-ahead solo home run. Top nine, Astros edge the Phillies 2-1. Houston's up 3 on Texas in the AL West. Braves beat the Rays 3-1. Tampa Bay's AL East lead 3.5 on the Yankees.
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8: Hey, I've been waiting and waiting to sing my song. Hope you didn't leave me on hold too long. Every evening in my car when I'm on the go, I'm listening to the Freddie and the Harry show. I give a shout to everybody in the crew. E. Dibble, Shannon, and the whole damn crew. I like the way y'all do it. You do it fair. And I'm liking and I'm loving how you do that there. Let's say,
2: This is Freddie and Harry.